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Are you ready to learn about Islam? The religion that fully encompasses human nature and the purpose of creation. Don't miss Tell Me About Islam. 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

0: Tell me about Islam. For those who want to learn about and practice Islam, the religion that fully encompasses human nature and the purpose of creation, the program Tell Me About Islam is about to begin.
1: İkrime ibn Ebi Cehil radıyallahu anh. Rasulullah sallallahu aleyhi ve sellem said, "İkrime will come to you as believer and immigrant. Don't insult his father. Insulting a dead man hurts who is alive and does not reach the dead." Welcome to the immigrant traveler. The Prophet sallallahu alaihi wasallam greeted Ikrimah one day. Rasulullah sallallahu alaihi wasallam greeted Ikrimah warmly on this day, but many long and difficult years had passed for both of them before this friendly meeting. Ikrimah was 28 years old when Rasulullah sallallahu alaihi wasallam made his mission public. Ikrimah's lineage was one of the most noble of the Quraysh, and he belonged to one of the wealthiest families. His father, the notorious Abu Jahl, was a very strong influence on Ikrimah. Allah subhanahu wa ta'ala tested the faith of the believers through the torments of Ikrimah's father, and the believers remained firm in spite of him. Abu Jahl tormented, chased, insulted, and killed the Muslims at every opportunity and without conscience. Ikrimah, under his father's influence, developed the toughest opposition to the Prophet sallallahu alaihi wasallam. Like his father, he tortured the Muslims as much as he could, carrying out his father's wishes, which he made his own. Abu Jahl led the armies of the Quraysh to the Battle of Badr. He prepared for the battle by slaughtering camels, drinking wine, and listening to the music of singing girls. On the day of Badr itself, Abu Jahl was the leader and Ikrimah was his right-hand man. When he was leaving for Badr, Abu Jahl had sworn by the goddesses Lat and Uzza that he would not return alive to Mecca unless he defeated the army of Rasulullah sallallahu alaihi wasallam. But Lat and Uzza were only idols with no real power, and so his prayer to them was useless. Abu Jahl was killed in that battle, and his son witnessed him being killed. Ikrimah had to return to Mecca, leaving his father's corpse behind. The defeat prevented him from taking it for burial in Mecca. Because he fled with the other Meccans, the body was left with the Muslims, who threw it into Al-Qalib, the massive grave where all the kuffar killed at Badr were buried. They laid the corpse of Abu Jahl under the sand, and no one among the Muslims was sad to know it was there. From that day, Ikrimah adopted a new attitude toward Islam. At first, he had fought Islam for the sake of his father, and now he did so for the sake of revenge. Ikrimah and others, whose relatives were killed at Badr, kept feeding the flame of hatred in their hearts. They encouraged the desire for revenge, which led eventually to the Battle of Uhud. The need for revenge. Ikrimah ibn Abi Jahl went to Uhud, and he took with him his wife Hakim to be with the other Quraysh women whose relatives were slain at Badr. They stood behind the lines beating drums and urging the warriors to fight, so that no one would think of running away. Khalid ibn al-Walid led the right flank of the Quraysh army, and Ikrimah led the left flank. These two warriors led the Quraysh to victory that day over the Muslims. Abu Sufyan ibn Harb, the Quraysh chief, said, "This is for the day of Badr." They felt they had gotten their revenge against the Muslims. At the Battle of Al-Khandaq, the trench, the Quraysh besieged Medina. They were stopped by the trench, which no one could cross. It was a long siege, and Ikrimah grew impatient. He looked for some place in the ditch that was narrow enough to leap and race his horse towards it. He managed to cross and was followed by a few others. One of them was killed, and Ikrimah had to turn and jump back across to save himself. On the day of the conquest of Mecca, the Quraysh knew they could not stand up to the Muslims any longer. They decided to let Rasulullah sallallahu alaihi wasallam enter unopposed. This decision was made easy for them since they knew that Rasulullah had given instructions to his commanders to fight only if someone of Quraysh attacked them first. However, Ikrimah and some others went against the consensus of Quraysh. They attempted to block the progress of the Muslim forces. Khalid ibn al-Walid, radiallahu anh, who had become a Muslim and had gone over to the army of the Prophet, defeated them in a small battle. Some were killed and the others fled. Among those who escaped was Ikrimah. At that point, Ikrimah was desperate. After Mecca surrendered to the Muslims, its people shunned him. The Prophet ﷺ had granted a general pardon to all Quraysh with the exception of a very few whom he named and ordered to be killed, even if they were found under the curtains of the Kaaba. At the top of that list of the names was Ikrimah ibn Abi Jahl. So he slipped out of Mecca, disguised, and headed south towards Yemen, since he had no other refuge. The Day of Welcome. Ikrimah's wife, Hakim, along with Hint bint Utbah and 10 other Meccan women, went to the house of the Prophet ﷺ to pledge allegiance to him. When they found him, he was sitting with two of his wives, his daughter Fatima, and a number of the other women of the clan of Abdul Muttalib. Hind was fearful of meeting Rasulullah sallallahu alayhi wasallam because of the way she had mutilated the body of his uncle Hamza at the Battle of Uhud. She was so afraid that she came in his presence wearing a veil over her face. She said, "O Rasulullah, praise be to Allah, who has established the religion he chose for himself. I implore you by the bonds of kinship to treat me with mercy. I am now a believing woman." Then she unveiled her face and said, "I am Hint bin Utbah." "You are welcome here, Hind," replied the Prophet sallallahu alaihi wasallam. Then she said, "O Rasulullah, by Allah, there is no house on earth that I wanted to see disgraced more than your house. Now there is no house on earth that I would like to see honored more than your house." Then Hakim stood up and declared her entrance into Islam and said, "O Rasulullah, Ikrimah ran away from you to Yemen out of fear that you would kill him. Grant him security and may Allah grant it to you." "He is secure," promised the Prophet sallallahu alaihi wasallam. There were three men left who had fought fiercely and tirelessly against Rasulullah. They were Ikrimah, Safwan, and Suhail. The Prophet gave each one security for a period of time, and eventually they all embraced Islam. Ikrimah was the first. Hakim set out immediately in search of her husband. She traveled south along the coastal road until she found Ikrimah at Tihama on the Red Sea, trying to arrange transport to Ethiopia with a Muslim seaman. The seaman was saying, "Be honest with Allah and I will transport you." "What shall I say?" asked Ikrimah. "Say, I testify that there is no God but Allah," was the answer, for the captain feared shipwreck if he took an unbeliever aboard. "I have run here to escape from these words," said Ikrimah. At that moment he realized that he actually could say those words that he had resisted all his life. He also knew that since he could say

0: them. There is no need to get on the boat, turn away from saying them. Then Hakim radiallahu anha arrived and said, O husband, I have come from the most generous of men, the most righteous, the best, Muhammad ibn Abdullah sallallahu alayhi wasallam. I asked him to grant you security, and he did. Don't destroy yourself by running away farther. Have you really talked to him? Asked Ikrimah. Yes, I have, and he has granted you pardon. She kept reassuring him until he agreed to come back with her. At a rest house on the way, he wanted to sleep with her, but she refused absolutely and said, I am a Muslim woman, and you are a mushrik, an idol worshipper. Ikrimah was totally amazed that his wife would refuse him, and he said, Any matter that comes between us, keeping you from me, must be a great matter. As Ikrimah approached Mecca, Rasulullah sallallahu alayhi wasallam said to his companions, Ikrimah ibn Abi Jahl will come to you as a believer and immigrant. Don't insult his father. Insulting the dead hurts the one who is alive and does not reach the dead. Soon after that, Ikrimah and his wife arrived at the place where the Prophet sallallahu alayhi wasallam was sitting. When Rasulullah sallallahu alayhi wasallam saw him, he stood up and greeted him without even putting his cloak on, as he normally would have. His face was full of welcome. When the Prophet sallallahu alayhi wasallam sat down again, Ikrimah said, O Muhammad, Hakim told me you have granted me pardon. She said the truth, said the Prophet. You are safe. What do you invite people to, Muhammad? Asked Ikrimah. Rasulullah said, I invite you to testify that there is no God but Allah and that I am his messenger, to make the salah and to pay zakah. And the Prophet went on explaining the pillars of Islam. Ikrimah responded, I swear you are inviting only to the truth and you are commanding only to do what is good. You lived among us before you started your mission. You were the most honest and the most righteous of us. Then he stuck out his hand and said, I testify that there is no God but Allah and that you are his servant and his messenger. And, O Rasulullah, teach me the best thing to say. Say, I testify that there is no God but Allah and that Muhammad is his servant and his messenger. Then what? Asked Ikrimah. Then say, I call on Allah and those who are present to witness that I am a Muslim, a Mujahid, and a Muhajir. And Ikrimah said so. At that point, the Prophet sallallahu alaihi wasallam said, Whatever you ask me today, I will give you. Ikrimah radiallahu anhu said, I ask you to ask Allah's forgiveness for me, for all the hatred I had against you, for all the moments I confronted you, and for whatever I said in your presence or absence. Rasulullah sallallahu alaihi wasallam responded, O Allah, forgive him all the hatred he had against me, wherever he went intending to put out your light, and whatever he said insulting me in my presence or my absence. Ikrimah radiallahu anhu's face beamed with happiness, and he said, By Allah, O Rasulullah, I promise that whatever I have spent to obstruct the way of Allah, I shall spend twice as much for his sake, and whatever fight I have fought against the way of Allah, I shall fight twice as hard in his way. Struggling for Allah. From that day on, the ranks of Islam gained a brave horseman in the fields of battle and a great worshipper who spent his nights praying and his days reading the Quran in the masajid. Ikrimah radiallahu anhu fulfilled his promise to Rasulullah sallallahu alaihi wasallam, giving the Muslims more than he had spent against them, and fighting very hard in the way of Allah. In fact, he took part in every battle or expedition that took place after he became Muslim. Years later, Ikrimah radiallahu anhu marched into Palestine with the Muslim armies. At the decisive battle of Yarmouk, Ikrimah plunged into the fight. When the attack grew heavy on the Muslims, Ikrimah left his horse, broke his sword scabbard, and charged deep into the ranks of the Byzantines. His old companion, Khalid ibn al-Walid, rushed to him and said, Don't, your death would be too hard on the Muslims. Leave me alone, Khalid, answered Ikrimah. You had in the past an honorable relationship with Rasulullah, but my father and I were his bitterest enemies. Let me make up for what I have done in the past. I fought Rasulullah on many occasions. Shall I flee now from these Byzantines? This shall never be. At last, the Muslim army assured victory against the Byzantine army. At that point, the bodies of three mortally wounded warriors were laying on the earth of Yarmouk. They were Harith ibn Hisham, Ayyash ibn Abi Rabi'ah, and Ikrimah radiallahu anhum. Even in their moments of death, they exhibited the generosity toward one another that had characterized the Sahaba. Harith radiallahu an asked for some water to drink. As it was brought to him, Ikrimah radiallahu an looked at him, so Harith radiallahu an said, "Give it to him." When they brought the water to Ikrimah, Ayyash looked at him, so Ikrimah said, "No, give it to him." By the time they got to Ayyash, he had just breathed his last. When they returned to Harith and Ikrimah, they found that they too had passed away. May Allah subhanahu wa ta'ala bless them all and give them a drink from the waters of Al-Kawthar, the pool in Jannah, so that they'll never be thirsty again, and may He grant them the green fields of the highest paradise, Jannatul Firdaus. Ameen.
1: 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We look forward to you joining us again for the next program.
2: Okudukça eser, güzel ahlak yolculuğu.